0: many such links redirect users to automated bots and fake groups designed to amplify misinformation. In West Bengal, re-polling has begun for the Phalta Assembly constituency in South 24 Paragana's district. Voting, which started at 7 a.m., will conclude at 6 p.m. The Election Commission had ordered a complete re-poll in Phalta Assembly constituency, scrapping the voting that was held on 29th of April following multiple reports of irregularities, including voter intimidation, unauthorized presence inside polling booths, and possible tampering with voting machines. A total of 6 candidates are in the fray, including 2 independents. Trinamool Congress candidate Jahangir Khan has announced that he would not contest the election. However, his name remains on the ballot as the deadline for withdrawal of candidature has already passed. BJP's candidate is Dibangshu Panda. Congress has fielded Abdul Razak Molla, while the CPIM has fielded Shambhu Nath Kurmi. Now we go over live to our correspondent Kalyan Laha for the latest update. Kalyan, what's the latest update that you have?
1: Sarah, the latest update is the voting is going on peacefully and no reports of violence or any untoward incident came in. And that this week, this candidate Jahangir Khan declared that he would not contest in the election. And in this situation, the fight is among the candidates of BJP, TMC, BJP, CPIM and Congress. We can expect that peaceful voting trend can continue throughout the day. Sarah.
0: Right. Thank you so much, Kalyan, for that update. Moving on, West Bengal government has begun handing over land to Border Security Force, BSF, for barbed wire fencing along the Indo-Bangladesh border. More from our correspondent.
2: Yesterday at the State Secretariat Nobanno, Chief Minister Shubhendu Odigari formally initiated the process in the presence of BSF officials. The Chief Minister accused the previous government of obstructing border security through non-cooperation. He stressed that fencing the border is vital for national and state safety, citing issues such as infiltration, smuggling, counterfeit currency, forced religious conversions and crimes linked to illegal Bangladeshi entrants. West Bengal shares nearly 2,200 kilometers of the 4,000 kilometer India-Bangladesh border, while fencing already covers about 1,600 kilometers, 600 kilometers remain unfenced. Yesterday's handover included the land for 27 kilometers, out of which 18 kilometers for fencing and 9 kilometers for BSF outposts and infrastructure. The Chief Minister assured that more land will be transferred soon, with costs fully covered by the central government and BSF. BSF Director General Praveen Kumar praised the state government, noting that cooperation long needed in border operations is now being received under the new administration.
3: Sandipan Dashgupta, Akashvani News, Kolkata.
0: This is Akashvani giving you the news. 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You're listening to Morning News. India has called out Pakistan's long-tainted record of genocidal acts at the United Nations Security Council. Speaking at the annual UNSC open debate on protection of civilians in armed conflict yesterday, India's permanent representative to the UN, Ambassador Harish Parvathineni, said that Pakistan's inhuman conduct reflects its attempts over decades to externalize internal failures through acts of violence within and beyond its border. He further said it is ironic that Pakistan, with its long-tainted record of genocidal acts, has chosen to refer to issues that are strictly internal to India.
4: It is ironic that Pakistan, with its long-tainted record of genocidal acts, has chosen to refer to issues that are strictly internal to India. The United Nations Assistance Mission in Afghanistan has reported that in the first 3 months of 2026, 750 civilian deaths and injuries were documented in Afghanistan as a result of cross-border armed violence perpetrated by Pakistani military forces, most of which occurred due to airstrikes. It is hypocritical to espouse high principles of international law while targeting innocent civilians in the dark.
0: Mr. Parvathineni's remarks came after Pakistan's representative raised the issue of Jammu and Kashmir at the debate. U.S. Secretary of State Marco Rubio has said that he's looking forward to celebrating America's 250th birthday with partners in India. In a video message shared ahead of his visit, Mr. Rubio said that India is the world's largest democracy.

0: See, and US is world's oldest. So the US looks forward to celebrating it together. US Embassy in India also shared the video. President of Cyprus, Nikos Christodoulidis, along with a high-level delegation, arrived in Mumbai last evening on a four-day official visit to India. In a social media post, spokesperson of the Ministry of External Affairs, Ranadhir Jaiswal, said, President Christodoulidis' visit highlights the growing momentum of India-Cyprus partnership, and both the nations share time-tested and close relations rooted in shared values and strong people-to-people ties. The state visit comes at a moment when Cyprus holds the presidency of the Council of the European Union. Tamil Nadu Chief Minister C. Joseph Vijay will expand his cabinet today. Rajesh Kumar, leader of Congress Legislature Party, and P. Vishwanathan, Melur MLA, will be inducted into the cabinet. This is the first time after 1967 that the Congress members will join the state cabinet. In IPL cricket, Kolkata Knight Riders defeated Mumbai Indians by 4 wickets at their home ground, Eden Gardens, last night to keep playoff hopes alive. Chasing a target of 148 runs in a rain-affected match, Kolkata Knight Riders overhauled the target with 4 wickets in hand and 7 balls to go. Manish Pandey scored highest 45 runs, while Raman Powell contributed 40 runs in the chase. In today's fixture, Gujarat Titans will take on Chennai Super Kings at the Narendra Modi Stadium in Ahmedabad at 7:30 p.m. Gujarat Titans have already qualified for the playoffs, while Chennai Super Kings are eyeing for the fourth spot in the points table. India Meteorological Department, IMD, has issued an orange alert for heat wave conditions today at places over Delhi, Haryana and Chandigarh. Heat wave conditions are also likely to prevail during the day over parts of Madhya Pradesh, Punjab, Uttar Pradesh and Vidarbha. And now for a look at today's newspapers, it's over to Shagun Chopra.
1: Thank you, Saira. Prime Minister's visit to Italy is widely noticed by the press today, along with developments in US-Iran conflict. Hindustan Times writes, Rome-Delhi dial-up ties during Modi's Italy visit. The paper also carries a picture of Prime Minister Modi and his Italian counterpart Giorgia Meloni at the Colosseum, and a screen grab of the video widely circulated on social media where PM Meloni is thanking PM Modi for presenting her a bag of toffees, Melody, a play on their names. The video has been viewed over 11 million times. The Pioneer writes, PM Modi's Melody gift to his Italian counterpart sends internet into a frenzy. The Asian Age writes, after talks with Putin, Xi calls for immediate end to West Asia war. Hindustan Times headlines, talks in final lap, strikes if no deal, says Trump. Iran says conflict will expand beyond region if US resumes attacks. Financial Express headlines, RBI lines up $5 billion swap to aid liquidity. In the growing market of cosmetics, Central Drug Standard Control Organization has issued an advisory saying cosmetics can only be rubbed, sprayed or sprinkled on body. The newspaper headlines, No Cosmetic Job with Jabs, warns drug regulator. The Indian Express, in an exclusive, writes, Working in my own grave, how workers are training robots that may replace them. The news item writes about workers in factories who are asked to wear smart glasses throughout their day. The exercise reflects a growing global push by AI and robotics companies to gather what's called egocentric data, first-person recordings of human activity that can teach machines how people perform physical tasks. And finally, The Economic Times writes, Google rejigs iconic search box for AI era, adding Google is redesigning its iconic search box and adding new artificial intelligence coding tools in its first step to expand influence in the age of AI. And with that, it's back to you, Saira.
0: Thanks, Shagun. And now before we end the bulletin, the headlines once again. Prime Minister Narendra Modi successfully concludes his visit to Italy, marking final leg of his five-nation official tour. India and Italy to celebrate 2027 as Year of Culture and Tourism to strengthen dialogue between the two ancient civilizations. Centre ropes in major social media platforms to crack down on rumours and fake paper leak claims ahead of NEET UG re-examination. West Bengal government begins handing over land to BSF for barbed wire fencing along Indo-Bangladesh border. Re-polling begins in Falter Assembly constituency of West Bengal. And in IPL cricket, Kolkata Knight Riders beat Mumbai Indians by 4 wickets to keep their playoff hopes alive. And with that, we end the morning news. Have a great day.
2: यो आकाशवाणीको नेपाली प्रसारण सेवा समय यसबेला बिहानीको ठीक 8 बजेर 30 मिनट भयो।

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1: हवस् त श्रोता, सनु दनालको स्वरमा यो लोकगीतसँगै अब अहिलेलाई पनि हामी बिदा माग्छौँ आकाशवाणीको नेपाली प्रसारण सेवाबाट।

0: my students. In fact, it is a program meant for the students. Students belonging to West Bengal Council of Higher Secondary Education. And today, I, Sri Orshit Barun Giri, the ex-headmaster of Mitra Institution Bhavanipur branch, going to take a class with two boys. I must ask the boys to introduce themselves.
1: I am Anubhav Mandal.
0: Anubhav Mandal. What is yours?
2: Ankit Mistry.
0: Right. So this class is being attended by two boys. One is Anubhav Mandal and the other is Ankit Mistry. Now, this is a poem typical in its genre or genre. You know this word?
1: Yes, sir.
0: What is it? What is the spelling? G-E-N-R-E. G-E-N-R-E. Ankit, you know the meaning? It's a literary style. It is a literary type. It is a type of writing. Right? Now, what is typical about this poem? What sort of poem is this? Ankit, could you tell me? Yes?
1: Sir, it's a type of Petrarchan sonnet.
0: It is a sonnet first.
1: Yes, sir.
0: Right. And Petrarch, where was he born?
1: In French.
0: No.
3: In Italy.
0: In Italy, right. Therefore, it is Italian sonnet.
1: Oh,
0: right.
1: Yes, sir.
0: Right. He was not born in France. He was born in Italy. And so far as the history of literature is concerned, Petrarch was born in Italy by the end of 13th century, right? And he died in the 14th century. And whatever he wrote by way of sonnet is called Petrarchan sonnet or Italian sonnet. You know the spelling of Petrarch?
1: P-E-T-R-A-C-H-A-N.
0: Is he right? No, that is not the spelling.
3: P-E-T-R-A-C-H.
0: No, Petrarch. P-E-T-R-A-R-C-H. P-E-T-R-A-R-C-H. And the adjective form is Petrarchan. Now, what is special about Petrarchan sonnet or Italian sonnet?
1: Petrarchan sonnet or Italian sonnet is divided into two parts.
0: Right. It is divided. Now, what is special about the two parts? How are they different?
3: First is called octave and the last stanza is called sestet.
0: Right. So, they are uneven mathematically.
3: Yes, sir.
0: If the first one is composed of 8 lines and the last one is composed of 6 lines, naturally they are uneven.
3: Yes, sir.
0: Right. So, Italian sonnet, I mean Petrarchan sonnet is a sonnet of two unequal stanzas, uneven stanzas, of which the first one is composed of 8 lines and the second one is composed of 6 lines. And what is the particular name, technical name of a stanza of 8 lines?
1: Octave.
0: Octave spelling?
1: O-C-T-A-V-E.
0: And what about a stanza of 6 lines?
3: Sestave.
0: Sestave or sestate? Sestate. S-E-S-T-E-T. Remember the 10 numbers, Latin numbers, mono, di, tri, tetra, penta, hexa, sesta, octa, nona, deca. So octet or octave is of 8 lines, sesta, from sesta, sesta.

0: tit, hexa or sesta. 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So it is sestet. So remember, it's not sestev, sestet. The easiest way to remember is to remember octet sestet. So there is a symmetry, octet sestet, octet sestet. If you say octave, you are right, but you cannot say sestet. Okay, got my point?
1: Yes, sir.
0: Okay, so this is a sonnet written in Petrarchan style. Who wrote this sonnet? Who is the writer of this poem?
2: Arthur Rabot.
0: Arthur Rabot. Where was he born?
1: He born in France.
0: He was born in France, right. And is it the original one?
1: No, sir.
0: No. Then it is a translated one, you know?
1: Yes, sir.
0: And who translated it?
1: Paul Skimmitt.
0: Paul Skimmitt is the translator. And what is the original story?
1: Les Dormeurs d'Ouvel.
0: My goodness. What a tough name. Les Dormeurs d'Ouvel is the original poem. And it has been translated by an Englishman, Paul Skimmitt. And what a beautiful poem it is. Okay, before we want to discuss the poem in detail, we must read it out. I mean, before I start describing, I must ask one of you to read it out. Okay, Anubhav, please read out the poem.
2: Yes, sir. A small green valley where a slow stream flows and leaves long strands of silver on the bright grass. From the mountain top stream the sun's rays, they fill the hollow full of light. A soldier, very young, lies open-mouthed, a pillow made of fern beneath his head, asleep, stretched in the heavy undergrowth, pale in his warm, green, sun-soaked bed. His feet among the flowers, he sleeps. His smile is like an infant's, gentle, without guile. Ah, nature, give him warm, he may catch cold. The humming insects don't disturb his rest. He sleeps in sunlight, one hand on his breast, at peace. In his side, there are two red holes.
0: Okay, you have read it beautifully. In only one line, it seems to be a little bit confusing. Third line of the first quadrant. From the mountaintop stream the sun's rays. Let me read out. A small green valley where a slow stream flows and leaves long strands of silver on the bright grass. And from the mountaintop stream the sun's rays, they fill the hollow full of light. So this is the first four lines. A soldier, very young, lies open-mouthed, a pillow made of fern beneath his head, asleep, stretched in the heavy undergrowth, pale in his warm, green, sun-soaked bed. So this is again another four lines. So four lines in technical term called quatrain. I repeat, quatrain, you know, what is the spelling?
2: Q-U-A-T-R-A-I-N.
0: Meaning a stanza comprising
2: of four lines.
0: Comprising full, not of. Comprising four lines. Composed of, comprises without any preparation. A stanza that has four lines is called quatrain. Quatrain is a stanza comprising four lines. So two quatrains make an octave. Right. So we have read out the octet. Now the last part of sestet. His feet among the flowers, he sleeps. His smile is like an infant's, gentle, without guile. Ah, nature, keep him warm. He may catch cold. The first three line is gone. Now the last three line. The humming insects don't disturb his rest. He sleeps in sunlight. One hand on his breast, at peace. In his side, there are two red holes. See, I have already read out this poem in full. And now it's time for us to have a discussion on the very first four lines, followed by the next four. First of all, we will do the very first eight lines. Now, the very first four lines, I mean the first quatrain, is a picturesque, pictorial. It is a description. Am I right?
2: Yes, sir.
0: What is going to be described? What is described in the first stanza?
2: The beauty of the nature.
0: Beauty of nature, not the. Nature never allows the before it. Remember, nature never allows the before it. Wordsworth was a lover of nature. Tagore was a lover of nature. You cannot say Tagore was a lover of the nature. Never. Nature allows no preposition, be it definite or indefinite. Right?
1: Yes, sir.
0: Okay. So, the first stanza is by way of describing nature. And which part of nature? What are the things in that part of nature? There is a stream. Right? What more? There is a valley.
1: Green valley.
0: It is green in color and green because of the grass.
1: Yes, sir.
0: And?
1: Mountain also.
0: Mountain also. So, what is a valley? What is the, definition of a valley?
1: A small place between two hills.
0: Right. A plain stretch of land. Plain stretch of land between the hills. It's called a valley. Right? And the valley is portrayed that way. The first stanza is a pen picture. It's a portrayal. It's a description of a valley. Right? The first part of the octet does not let us know about what the poet has in mind. Let us go to the second stanza. Our soldier, very young, lies open-mouthed. Look at the very first stanza. In a picturesque, pictorial, sylvan world, there is a soldier. You see, very contradictory, you know?
1: Yes, sir.
0: A beautiful place, sylvan, right? It's a place of sylvan beauty. It's calm and quiet.
1: Yes,
0: am I right?
1: Sir. Yes, sir.
0: And in such a place, there is a soldier. Soldier is one who is always armed with
1: enemy.
0: No, not armed with enemy. Armed with guns and ammunitions. He may be surrounded by enemy. Am I right?
1: Yes, sir.
0: And here is a soldier. And soldier is always a very young man. No old man is allowed to be a soldier. Very young. Lies open mouthed. The last part of the first line here. In the second quatrain, the last part. Lies open mouthed. This hyphenated word tells you something wrong with the soldier. A soldier is a soldier who stands firm, straight, bold, brave. But here is a soldier who is lying. And here it strikes your attention. It strikes us. Why is he lying? And why is his mouth kept open? Is something wrong? Now the next line. A pillow made of fern beneath his head. He is lying asleep. Yes, it is there in the third line. Soldier must not remain asleep.
1: Yes, sir.
0: Am I right?
1: Yes, sir.
3: Yes, sir.
0: A soldier must remain always awake, whatever be the situation. The soldier is entrusted with the duty of serving and safeguarding the safety, security and the sovereignty of the nation. Right?
1: Yes,
0: sir. A soldier is not expected to get his eyes shut. But here is a soldier who is lying asleep. What does it mean? Was he tired? Was he exhausted? Or something more than that? Stretched in the heavy undergrowth. His limbs, legs and arms are lying stretched. Again, a little bit surprising. It surprises. Why is a soldier lying with his hands and legs stretched? Now the next line. Pale. The word pale tells you that something has gone wrong. In his warm, green, sun-soaked bed. This word, sun-soaked. Soak means wet, W-E-T. Here, not wet, sun-wet. Not the simple meaning. And not the exact meaning. It should be sun-bathed, sun-lit. In Bengali, rudra karajjal, rudra snato, sun-soaked. So it's a sunny day. It's a sunny morning. And the soldier was lying asleep. And the face, the total body looks pale. The body has lost its color and complexion. So that makes us think as to why is that soldier looking pale. Is something wrong? Has something gone wrong with the soldier? Let's go on. So the second stanza, unlike the first stanza, gives us a newer idea. First stanza is pictorial. Second stanza is equally pictorial. First stanza is of nature. And the first quatrain is portraying the beauties and bounties of nature. And the second quatrain is descriptive. It portrays the plight of a soldier. P-L-I-G-H-T. Plight. Agony of a soldier. Why agony? Because a soldier must not lie on the ground. So the second stanza is by way of giving us a newer idea. Probably there's a touch of sadness. It makes us feel sad for the soldiers. Why? There's a question. What sort of question? Anubhav?
1: If he died.
0: Right. Do you have any question?
3: No, sir.
0: And do you think that he is right?
3: Yes, sir.
0: Yes. He seems to be dead in the... You assume in the second stanza. So the writer makes us think that probably the soldier is dead. He is lying asleep. Why probably? Look at the expression stressed in the heavy undergrowth. A soldier must not have his limbs, the legs and hands stressed in the undergrowth. A soldier must remain hidden if it is a trench. If a soldier camouflages, nijike lukiye rakha.
1: Yes, sir.
0: So you see, the soldiers generally wear clothes which are as good as the color of the bushes and the trees and all that, so that they can hide themselves, conceal themselves, and they generally camouflage themselves in trenches, in places which are hidden. But here is a soldier who is not hiding, he is sleeping. And what sort of sleeping? Very typical sort of. Why typical? Because he is lying flat. Lying flat. Otherwise, the legs and the hands must not remain stretched. Therefore, question. So, as a reader, the second part of the first stanza raises, but rather makes us raise our eyebrows. The second part of the first stanza makes us question as to why he is lying asleep there with the hands and legs stretched. Let us go to the last stanza. We call it Sested. What is the spelling I gave you on about?
3: S-E-S.
0: Ankit?
3: S-E-S-T-E-T.
0: What is the meaning of Sested?
3: A stanza of six lines.
0: Right. So we are going to do that part. And the last part. His feet among the flowers. He sleeps. Look at the word sleep. How many times this word sleep is there? Asleep. Sleep is there. Right?
3: Yes,
0: in the second quatrain. In the second quatrain, there's a word like asleep.
3: Yes, sir.
0: So the sleep is there. Then again here is sleep. So the word sleep is repeated. Now you may question as to why the word of same meaning are being repeated. Why is it tautological? Tautology is a word. T-A-U-T-O-L-O-G-Y. Tautology meaning repetitive use of same words or repetitive use of words of same meaning. So here are two words, asleep and sleep. They are born of same mothers. So that is what that tells you, that the soldier is asleep forever. His feet among the flowers. His feet among, it is symbolical. Why? A soldier does not need flowers at the time of fighting.
3: Yes, sir.
1: Yes, sir.
0: If flowers are there at the feet of the soldier, then the soldier is
1: dead.
0: He is no more. So the word, the phrase, the flowers at the feet of the soldier tell us that the soldier is now a dead one. He died in action. Maybe he fell to the bullets. Right? He fell to the bullets. He died at the time of fighting. He died a premature death. He wanted to safeguard the safety and security of the nation, and in the name of saving, he became a martyr. You know martyr in Bengali, shohid.
1: Yes, yes, sir.
0: Can you give me the spelling of martyr?
1: Yes, sir.
3: M-A-R-T-Y-R.
0: Right, martyr. He took to martyrdom. What a sacrifice that young man made for the country. I remember a line. Dulcet decorum est pro patria mori. It is in Latin. Dulce et decorum est pro patria mori. This Latin expression is of no use unless I give you the meaning. Would you like to get the meaning? Yes? Should I give you the meaning of this? Anubhav, you know the meaning?
1: Sir, you know the meaning? I have a try.
0: Yes, you must try.
1: War is red in blood and dark in blue.
0: No, that is not the meaning. It is sweet and glorious to die for one's own country. I remember a Sanskrit sloka, I mean part of a sloka. Janoni janma bhumischa swargadapi gorihasi. Both Janoni, mother, and Janmo Bhumi, motherland, are even superior to heaven. A soldier is dedicated from the core of his heart to the country. I must love my country at all cost, at the cost of my life. Right? I am so devoted and dedicated to my country that I am prepared for the final sacrifice. I vow to thee, my country. I remember a poem. I vow, I take a pledge. I have promised myself that under any circumstances, I am prepared to make the final sacrifice. I am prepared to die for my country. So the soldier died. That means the moment the soldier died, the poem is not about patriotism. Do you think so? So it is all about warmongering. The poet is against war and not for war. Am I right?
3: Yes, sir.
0: Is the poem for war or against war?
3: Against war.
0: Against war. So this is an anti-war poem.
3: Yes, sir.
0: And Anubha wanted to tell me something about this poem is red in blood and what did you say?
1: The war is red in blood and dark in bloom.
0: Right. War is red in blood. War is no war unless there is blood. War is a means of bloodshed. Right?
1: Yes, sir.
0: It is an organized butchery of soldiers, young men. Right? So, I mean, war and warmongering. There are people who are joining the war as soldiers. And there are people who are mongering war, who are creating war. They are called warmongers. So, here is a poem where the poet is all against and dead against the warmongers. He is not against the soldiers. He feels for the soldiers, right? He is not against soldiers. He is against warmongers. You know the spelling war, W-A-R?
1: Yes, sir.
0: Monger, M-O-N-G-E-R. One who sells, S-E-L-L-S. One who sells war. One who sells war. In Bengali, jara juddho bikri kore, juddho badhai. They are called
1: warmongers.
0: So the poet is against the warmongers. And therefore, this poem, the start did not tell us that the poem is all blood. From second stanza onwards, we get a foretaste of blood or bloodshed. And now there is no reference to blood up till now. Up till now, there is no blood. Let us go on. Right? His smile is like an infant's. What a sweet smile. Innocent smile. Here is a comparison, no? The soldier is compared to an infant. Is it the comparison?
3: Yes, sir.
0: No. The smile on the face. Oh. Just look at the expression. His smile. Whose smile? The smile of the
3: soldier.
0: Is like an infant's. Like the smile of an infant. Am I right?
3: Yes, sir.
0: So this is a comparison?
3: Yes, sir.
0: Comparison between a child and a soldier. And what is the point of comparison? The innocence. Am I right? Innocence. The simplicity in the smile of the soldier. The simplicity or the innocence of the soldier may be compared to the innocence of a child. That way, his smile is like that of an infant. Am I right?
3: Yes, sir.
0: So, is it an example of a rhetorical device? Is it an ornamentation? It is a figure of speech?
1: No, sir.
0: Yes, it is a figure of speech. Definitely. It is a simile.
1: Yes,
0: right?
1: Sir. Yes, sir.
0: There is a touch of similarity. What is the point of similarity? The innocence of that, innocence on the face of the soldier is compared to the innocence on the face of an
1: infant.
0: Of an infant. Am I right?
1: Yes, sir.
0: So that is the point of comparison. That way it is an example of?
1: Simile.
0: Simile. Can you give me the spelling of simile?
1: S-I-M-I-L-Y.
0: No.
3: S-I-M-I-L-E.
0: Right. S-I-M-I-L-E. Okay, and now the next line is very important. Oh, this is an exclamatory word. I repeat, it's an exclamatory word. It is an exclamation. The poet really feels. And you'll be very happy to learn that the poet himself was a soldier. Hello, are you hearing me?
1: Yes, sir.
3: Yes, sir.
0: The poet himself was a soldier. Therefore, a soldier feels for another soldier. He cannot take the premature death of his compatriot. He has his heart bleeding in agony. His heart is bleeding. Whose heart? The heart of the poet.
1: Poet.
0: And the word "ah" tells you. The word "ah" tells you that his heart is bleeding. He feels really for the soldiers, for the soldier who is no more. Nature, here is an address, a request. Nature, keep him warm. There is none for his burial. It is no place for the burial of the soldier. So nature mother, mother nature is there to take that soldier on her lap. Keep him warm. He may catch cold. Very interesting. Very surprising. Very contradictory. Why interesting? The poet is requesting. Requesting whom? Nature. What sort of request? Keep him warm. He means the soldier. Why? Because he may catch cold. Is it not interesting?
1: Yes,
0: the soldier is no more. How can he catch cold? He cannot accept the death of the young soldier. Could you follow?
1: Yes, sir.
0: The soldier in the poet cannot accept the premature death of his friend. He still takes that soldier to be alive. He may catch cold. Who catches cold? Only a man who is living, one who is dead cannot catch cold. The soldier is no more. How can he catch cold? But the poet takes him to be still alive. So this very expression tells you that he is really against war. Death in war is something unwanted. Right? The soldier dies unseen, unsung, unhonored. I repeat, the soldier dies unseen, UNSWN. Unsung, UNSUNG, and unhonored. Am I right?
1: Yes, sir.
0: Nature is there. The poet requests nature to take that boy in her warm lap. So, very touching. It touches the innermost core of our heart as a reader. We feel really, really touched. Now the last part. The humming insects. The word humming is an onomatopoeia.
1: Yes, sir.
0: You know onomatopoeia? You know onomatopoeia? What is it?
1: Sound word.
0: Sound word. A word that makes a sound. Fishing sound. The sound, fish is a sound made by a snake. The sound made by an elephant is called trumpet. The sound made by a dog is called
3: barking.
0: Bark. B-A-R-K. So these are called sound words. Rhetorically speaking, it is called onomatopoeic word. So the humming insects. The insects are humming. That is the only sound. It's a soundless world. It's a world of silence. The soldier is silent. Am I right?
1: Yes, sir.
0: It's a silent world. The soldier is silent. Silent forever. Permanently silent. The only sound that can be heard is the humming sound being made by the insects. Don't disturb the rest. Why? Because he is no more. So, thank you. Our class is over. I have conducted the class. I am Sri Asit Borangiri, the ex-headmaster of Mitra Institution, Babalipur branch. And two boys are there.
3: Anubha Mondal.
0: And your name?
3: Onkit Mistry.
0: Onkit Mistry is the other one. So, I thank every good boy and girl of Bengal belonging to West Bengal Council of Higher Secondary Education. Best wishes for your

Hello there, lovely people. Hope you are doing good. Like I always greet you this way and then begin. So are we here all good, eagerly, eagerly waiting to talk to you through the microphone and of course, you know, connecting through the radio waves. You like it, don't you? And of course, we do too, coming with a plate full of songs, all for you to be played at this hour. So come, let's dive into the journey of some good music together. Melody Time on the Rocks. Stay tuned with me.

Okay, tuning in at 103.5 megahertz FM. This is Akashvani Kershing you're listening to. And of course, we are reaching you from like always. Lovely day, I must say. The onset of the monsoons, the showers in tandem were lovely for some, you know, adventure across the mountains that is covered with the wildflowers, if you have actually witnessed that. Lovely moments, shall it be, of course, lovely time, lovely moment for, say, another maybe 18 minutes. So here I welcome you all to today's fresh episode of the Western Music Program, Melody Time, at this hour of the early afternoon. Well, my name is Manisha, as you know me, so I wish you a very, very lovely, warm good afternoon.

Yes, some oldies, goldies there to quench your soul with the songs of the yesteryears, always to bring us to that lovely moments. Well, a beautiful retrospection there, people. Yes, the prime of our life, the reason of our existence, the moments of bliss, the time that we, you know, cherished, all comes as a flashbacks with these songs. And that is done by this music of the yesteryears, like I said. Beautiful, wonderful, thirst-quenching. Well, what can we say? Old is definitely the gold. Having said that, we move on to the next song. Well, this is Riders by the Blue.

And that is done by this music of the Yesterdays, like I said. Beautiful, wonderful, thirst-quenching. Well, what can we say? Old is definitely, definitely the gold. Having said that, we move on to the next song. Well, this is Riders by The Blue.

Yes, back to back with some of the most amazing ones indeed. And here I ask you to always tune in for such wonderful pieces. Well, just to remind you that we are reaching you from 103.5 MHz FM Akashvani Koshyong. We also reach you from 100.2 Darjeeling FM. We are also available on the social media channels and social networking sites. Also, you can just tune in our news on AIR app for all forms of entertainment, information and public awareness programs.

And yes, coming to the importance of the day today, it is indeed the World Day for Cultural Diversity for Dialogue and Development. Yes, held every year on the 21st May, UNESCO leads the celebration of this day, highlighting not only the richness of the world's cultures, but also the essential role of intercultural dialogue for creating peace and sustainable development. According to UNESCO data, the cultural and creative sector is one of the most powerful engines of development worldwide. A set of cultural right that needs to be taken into account in public policies is what it seeks. Well, yes, it's that day. So come, let's mark it with much remembrance and right actions.

0: ta me de pewa sene da de ne ne ta gon pewa la ya o phage kulun ju shin ne o ga sa kulun ju shin to le che ba do na so wa de shin zin du shu wa dong ba su shin jin la ba so shin do shin chu chu so 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

0: or for deepening economic relations. Government prohibits the use of cosmetic as injection by consumers, professionals and aesthetic clinics. Center issues health advisory for passengers arriving from or transiting through Ebola-affected countries. West Bengal government directs Vande Mataram compulsory as prayer song in all madrasas. Chief Minister C. Joseph Vijay-led cabinet in Tamil Nadu expanded to 32, including 4 women ministers. And in IPL cricket, Gujarat Titans to take on Chennai Super Kings in Ahmedabad this evening. India and Italy have agreed to further develop the India-Middle East-Europe Economic Corridor, IMEC, to strengthen trade, investment and supply chain resilience. In a joint statement, Prime Minister Narendra Modi and his Italian counterpart Giorgia Meloni reaffirmed their commitment to IMEC, recognizing its transformational potential in reshaping and promoting global trade, connectivity and prosperity. Appreciating the preliminary discussions around the project, they encouraged the first IMEC ministerial meeting to take concrete steps for advancing this initiative in 2026. In a joint press conference with the Prime Minister Narendra Modi in Rome, Italian Prime Minister Giorgia Meloni described IMEC as a major connectivity and economic corridor linking Europe, the Middle East and India with the potential to strengthen trade, investment and supply chain resilience. Ms. Meloni said, strengthening interconnectivity between the regions remains an important priority and added that both countries strongly support the development of the corridor. The two prime ministers also reaffirmed that innovation, science and technology are core drivers of the India-Italy partnership. Prime Minister Modi said, Italy is renowned worldwide for design and precision, and India's identity is that of a powerhouse of scale, talent and affordable innovation.
1: हमने हमारी भावी साझेदारी को और सशक्त बनाने के लिए विस्तृत रूप से चर्चा की भारत इटली जॉइंट स्ट्रेटेजिक एक्शन प्लान 2025 टू 2029 हमारी साझेदारी को एक प्रैक्टिकल और फ्यूचरिस्टिक ढांचा प्रदान करता है हम इस पर समयबद्ध तरीके से आगे बढ़ रहे हैं हमारे साझा प्रयासों में द्विपक्षीय व्यापार 20 बिलियन यूरो के लक्ष्य की ओर तेजी से बढ़ रहा है
0: The government has said that no cosmetic product is permitted to be used as an injection by consumers, professionals and aesthetic clinics. The Central Drugs Standard Control Organization, CDSCO, has said that cosmetics are only intended to be rubbed, poured, sprinkled or sprayed on the human body. It said the manufacture and import of cosmetics for sale and distribution are regulated under the provisions of the Cosmetics Rule 2020. CDSCO said the use of prohibited ingredients in cosmetic products, misleading claims on the label, use of cosmetics for treatment and the application of cosmetics through injection attract violations of the Act and rules. The Directorate General of Health Services has issued an advisory regarding Ebola disease for passengers arriving from or transitioning through affected countries. According to the advisory, travelers who have visited high-risk countries, including the Democratic Republic of Congo, Uganda and South Sudan, and are experiencing symptoms such as fever, headache, muscle pain, unexplained bleeding and vomiting, have been urged to seek immediate medical attention. It has also warned that passengers who have had direct contact with blood or body fluids of a suspected or confirmed Ebola patient must report immediately to the airport health officer or health desk before immigration clearance. Union Health Minister JP Nadda has said India has undertaken one of the world's largest screening and early detection efforts to eliminate tuberculosis under the National Tuberculosis Elimination Programme. Mr. Nadda said this while addressing an event on ministerial perspectives on lung health screening during the 79th session of the World Health Assembly in Geneva. The minister further informed that India has significantly scaled up modern diagnostics to detect TB and other lung diseases, highlighting the transformative potential of artificial intelligence, AI, in reshaping healthcare systems. Union Health Minister Mr. Jagat Prakash Nadda has said that while AI presents immense opportunities for advancing healthcare delivery, it must be shaped by sound regulation, rigorous research and ethical oversight.
2: India has recently

Well, not just with half of my heart, but I'm wholeheartedly here with you. This is the station of Akashvani Kurshiong at the airwaves of 103.5 FM. And I welcome all our lovely listeners to the Western Music Program, Evening Melodies. Hello everyone, I'm Shraddha, your companion for today's show. And well, what I've got for you today is a warm, cozy embrace. A laid-back evening where the music is mellow, the stories are simple, and time? Well, time slows down just enough, just right for these few moments. Yesterday we have John Mayer taking the center stage, and together we shall explore his music, his voice, his guitar, and the little stories woven through them. So, dim the lights, grab your coffee, and let us settle in for a song that is coming your way now.

Well, that was the dreamy groove of Wild Blue, a perfect track for the drive back home. And as today we are listening to the music of John Mayer, well, let me tell you something about him. John Mayer was born in Fairfield, Connecticut, and he says that he first picked up a guitar at the age of 18 after being inspired by Michael J. Fox's guitar scene in the film Back to the Future. And thankfully for us, he never put it down. Every note he plays, every word he sings shows how dedicated he is to his craft. A storyteller, a guitar wizard, and an incredible songwriter. John Mayer has a way of capturing those complex emotions in his beautiful songs. Well, here is another one for you. I'm sure that you're going to like it.

Well, that was Heart of Life, a song that feels like a warm hug, a reassurance after a difficult day. It carries the message that despite pain, confusion, and disappointment, life still carries goodness at its core. The song became one of the emotional anchors of the album Continuum, and even to this day, it finds its way into the playlist of music lovers. Well, moving on, here is another one from the same album, I Don't Trust Myself with Loving You. Well, let's listen to this one now.

Welcome back to the evening transmission of Akashvani Kurshiong. We are live at the frequency of 103.5 MHz FM. And you can also tune into the programs by downloading the app News on EIR. Evening Melodies is the show that you're listening to with me, Shraddha. And today, John Mayer is serenading us with his music. Well, now we slow things down for another deep one. This song paints the picture of two people still holding on to each other, even while everything around them falls apart as they are slow dancing in a burning room.

Wow, it takes a while to come back to oneself after that, doesn't it? This song doesn't shout its heartbreak, but lets it unfold slowly, line by line, note by note. And perhaps that is what makes it unforgettable. Well, we have all had moments, we have all had people or memories that stayed long after the ending. But even after goodbye, some connections never completely disappear. Sometimes they echo in songs like this one.

0: FAO honored the Prime Minister with the Agricola Medal. This has filled every Indian with the pride and raised the nation's stature. The FAO has recognized Prime Minister Modi's efforts towards eliminating hunger, reducing poverty, ensuring food security, and increasing productivity in the agriculture sector. These are truly unprecedented and remarkable achievements.
1: Railway Minister Ashwini Vaishnav today held a high-level security review meeting in New Delhi with field officers. During the meeting, it was noted that preliminary investigations into several recent fire incidents in trains have revealed the involvement of anti-social elements. The ministry said that such incidents have been taken up seriously and the Railway Protection Force is actively probing them. The discussions during the security review meeting focus on strengthening intelligence gathering mechanisms from the field through an improved reporting system. Emphasis was also laid on enhancing technology-driven security systems, expanding CCTV coverage across the railway network, and improving operational security. The meeting also highlighted strengthening cyber security, upgrading camera specifications, and deploying AI-based surveillance and monitoring systems. The government today reassured that India has sufficient supplies of crude petrol, diesel, natural gas, and LPG. Addressing an inter-ministerial briefing in New Delhi on the West Asia situation, Joint Secretary in the Ministry of Petroleum and Natural Gas, Sujata Sharma, said the refineries are operating at optimum capacity to meet the demand.
2: We have a sufficient supply of crude oil, natural gas, petrol and diesel. Our refineries are operating at the optimum capacity to meet the country's demand. Furthermore, LPG production has been ramped up at the refineries with around 46 to 47,000 tons of LPG being produced in the country.
3: Refineries mein banai ja rahi hai.
1: Ms. Sharma said steps have been taken to ensure availability across all petrol pumps. Supply of LPG for cooking purposes is stable, and in the last 3 days, delivery of 1 crore 34 lakh domestic LPG cylinders has been made, while the supply of commercial LPG remained 1 lakh 32,000 tons since the 1st of this month. Additional Secretary in the Ministry of Ports, Shipping and Waterways, Mukesh Mangal, said they are continuously coordinating with the Ministry of External Affairs, Indian missions and maritime stakeholders to ensure the safety of seafarers and smooth maritime operations.
4: The Ministry of Port Shipping and Waterways continues to coordinate with Ministry of External Affairs, Indian missions and maritime stakeholders to ensure seafarer welfare and uninterrupted maritime operations. All the Indian seafarers in the region are safe and no incident involving Indian flagged vessel or foreign flagged vessel with Indian crew has been reported in past 72 hours.
1: This is Akashwani giving you the news. For quick news updates around the clock, follow us on our X handle at AIR News Alerts. And for details of stories and more, log on to our website www.newsonair.gov.in and download News on AIR app. The Director General of Health Services has issued an advisory regarding Ebola disease for passengers arriving from or transiting through affected countries. According to the advisory, travelers who have visited high-risk countries, including the Democratic Republic of Congo, Uganda, and South Sudan, and experiencing symptoms such as fever, headache, muscle pain, unexplained bleeding and vomiting, sore throat, have been urged to seek immediate medical attention. We have a report.
5: Government has said that passengers who have had direct contact with blood or body fluids of a suspected or confirmed Ebola patient must report immediately to the airport health officer or health desk before immigration clearance. The authorities have further stated that any traveler developing such symptoms within 21 days of arrival should promptly seek medical care and inform healthcare authorities about their travel history. Passengers have been advised to cooperate with health screening and public health measures to ensure safety and compliance with international health regulations. With Dipen Anpamish, Akashwani News, Delhi.
1: The 4th India-Africa Forum Summit, which was scheduled to be held from 28th to 31st of May in New Delhi, has been postponed in view of the evolving health situation in parts of Africa. External Affairs Ministry said in a statement that consultations were held between India, Chairperson of the Africa Union and the Africa Union Commission regarding the holding of the summit and associated activities, recognizing the importance of ensuring the full participation and engagement of African leaders and stakeholders. Following these consultations, the two

0: sides agree that it would be advisable to convene the 4th India-Africa Forum Summit at a later date. President of Cyprus Nikos Christodoulidas today visited the National Stock Exchange in Mumbai and participated in the traditional bell-ringing ceremony. Delivering the keynote address at a program here, he reiterated that Cyprus serves as a natural gateway between India, Europe and the wider Eastern Mediterranean and the Middle East, combining political and economic stability with ambition, innovation and a future-focused outlook. He asserted that Cyprus is keen to encourage greater two-way investment and deepen business investment and financial links with India, especially in sectors such as technology, shipping, energy and financial services. India has called for united global efforts to combat terrorism in all its forms, including cross-border terror. Addressing the 11th annual BRICS Counter-Terrorism Working Group meeting in New Delhi today, Minister of External Affairs Secretary West C.B. George stressed the need to hold accountable those sheltering and supporting terrorism. He called for zero tolerance against terrorism and stronger international cooperation to tackle terror financing, radicalization and misuse of emerging technologies by terrorist groups. He also urged making the BRICS anti-terror mechanism more resilient, inclusive and outcome-oriented. In Uttarakhand, five people, including two women, were killed today after a vehicle plunged into a deep gorge near the Dahelia village on the Sanatorium Rathighat Bypass Road of Bhawali area of Nainital district. Teams from the local police and the state disaster response force recovered all the bodies from the gorge. Police are investigating the cause of the accident. India Meteorological Department IMD has issued a red alert for heat wave to severe heat wave conditions over Uttar Pradesh, Madhya Pradesh and Vidarbha for tomorrow, and it will continue this week. Similar conditions are likely to prevail over Delhi, Haryana, Chandigarh and coastal Andhra Pradesh. We have more from a correspondent.
1: Bihar, Chhattisgarh, Jharkhand, Odisha, Punjab, Rajasthan, Tamil Nadu, Puducherry, Karaikal and Telangana are likely to experience heat wave conditions from tomorrow till this weekend. The weather agency has also forecast hot and humid weather conditions over Gangetic, West Bengal and Odisha for the next 2 to 3 days. The IMD said that sub-Himalayan West Bengal and Sikkim are expected to witness heavy to very heavy rainfall till Sunday. The Met Department has predicted thunderstorms accompanied by hailstorms over Himachal Pradesh, Jammu and Kashmir and Ladakh till tomorrow. Meanwhile, IMD has predicted thunderstorms accompanied by lightning and gusty winds over the Andaman and Nicobar Islands, Kerala, Mahe, Lakshadweep, Uttarakhand, coastal Karnataka, Konkan, Goa and the northeastern region for the next 2 days. Ishani Yadav, Akashwani News, Delhi.
0: Benchmark domestic equity indices ended on a negative note after volatile trade today. The Sensex declined 135 points to close at 75,183, while the Nifty dipped marginally by 4 points to settle at 23,655. The broader market on the National Stock Exchange ended mixed. In IPL cricket, Gujarat Titans were 196 for 1 in 17.4 overs against Chennai Super Kings in Ahmedabad when reports last came in. Earlier, Chennai Super Kings won the toss and opted to field. In the Malaysia Masters Super Badminton, India's Ashmita Chaliha advanced to the women's singles quarterfinals after 21-13, 21-16 win over Malaysia's Go Jin Wei in the pre-quarterfinals in Kuala Lumpur today. She will next face 8-seeded Lion Højmark Kjærsfeldt of Denmark. And now, before we end the bulletin, the headlines once again. Commerce and Industry Minister Piyush Goyal says Prime Minister Narendra Modi's five-nation visit guarantees advantages for every segment of the society, asserts world is looking towards India as a trusted partner. Railways Minister Ashwini Vaishnav stresses on enhancing technology-driven security systems and improving operational security. Government reiterates that country has sufficient supplies of crude, petrol, diesel, natural gas and LPG. Centre issues health advisory for passengers arriving from or transiting through Ebola-affected countries. India-Africa Forum Summit postponed. IMD issues red alert for heat wave conditions over Uttar Pradesh, Madhya Pradesh and Vidarbha for tomorrow. And an IPL cricket match between Gujarat Titans and Chennai Super Kings underway in Ahmedabad. And for details of these stories and more, log on to our website www.newsonair.gov.in and News on AIR app. And that is all in the news at 9. Good night.

0: Spotlight. Prime Minister Narendra Modi was on a five-nation tour from 15th of May to 20th of May. The countries include the UAE, the Netherlands, Sweden, Norway and Italy. During the visit, multiple agreements were signed and bilateral ties were elevated to new highs. In this edition of Spotlight, we will have detailed reports on the major outcomes and key highlights of the Prime Minister's visit to five nations from our correspondents who were in each of the five nations to cover the Prime Minister's visit. In the first leg of his visit, Prime Minister Narendra Modi reached UAE on 15th of May. The visit was significant, especially amid the ongoing geopolitical tensions in the region. Prime Minister Modi held discussions with UAE President Sheikh Mohammed bin Zayed Al Nahyan. Both countries agreed to expand cooperation across economic, technological and social sectors. The outcomes of the visit spanned several sectors, with the MOU on strategic collaboration between Indian Strategic Petroleum Reserves Limited and Abu Dhabi National Oil Company to strengthen India's energy security being the foremost. During the talks with the UAE President, Prime Minister Modi called the UAE his second home and expressed his delight at taking India-UAE relations forward. Let's listen in to a special report by Prasada Bharati Special Correspondent in Dubai, Vinod Kumar, who was in UAE to cover the Prime Minister's visit.
1: The visit yielded a remarkable range of agreements. On the energy front, India's Strategic Petroleum Reserves Limited and the Abu Dhabi National Oil Company signed a collaboration agreement to raise UAE's participation in India's strategic petroleum reserves to 30 million barrels, a significant step in securing India's energy future. Alongside this, Indian Oil Corporation and ADNOC concluded a long-term LPG supply arrangement, adding further depth to the energy partnership. Defence cooperation saw a major step forward with the signing of a framework for strategic defence partnership covering industrial collaboration, maritime security, cyber defence and intelligence exchange, areas of growing mutual priority. On investment, $5 billion US in the UAE commitments to India were announced. $3 billion will flow from the Emirates New Development Bank into RBL Bank. The Abu Dhabi Investment Authority will direct $1 billion into priority infrastructure projects in India, while the International Holding Company will invest a further $1 billion through Saman Capital. These are not portfolio bets. They are long-term signals of confidence in India's economic trajectory. The two countries also signed agreements to establish a ship repair cluster in Vadinar in Gujarat, along with a skill development framework for maritime sector, both of which will generate employment and build industrial capability in India.
0: In the second leg of his tour, Prime Minister Modi visited the Netherlands on 16th of May, where he held delegation-level talks with Prime Minister Rob Jetten. The two leaders decided to elevate India-Netherlands relations to a strategic partnership. The outcomes of the visit included an MOU on partnership in semiconductors and related emerging technologies, a letter of intent on defense cooperation, and the adoption of a strategic partnership roadmap in areas such as AI, trade, political cooperation, and cyber security. Let's listen in to the report by Akashwani correspondent Sushrut Sharma, who was in the Netherlands to cover the Prime Minister's visit.
2: Prime Minister Narendra Modi just concluded the five nations visit. After consolidating bilateral commitment in UAE, he visited Netherlands during 15th May to 17th May, adding a historic event in the Indi-Dutch ties. In the community event, PM termed the Indian diaspora as a living bridge of the India-Netherlands partnership. In a significant cultural moment, Prime Minister Modi and Prime Minister of the Netherlands witnessed the historic restitution of Chola-era copper plates. Prime Minister Narendra Modi, along with Netherlands PM Rob Jetten, engaged with the CEOs of leading Dutch companies across various sectors, including energy, sustainability and technology. PM emphasized on expanding collaboration in several areas, especially in semiconductors, maritime, water, agri-tech, high-end manufacturing and advanced logistics. India-Netherlands elevated their ties to strategic partnership for talks between Prime Minister Narendra Modi and his Dutch counterpart Rob Jetten. Prime Minister's visit built on the momentum of higher-level engagements and close cooperation spanning diverse sectors, including defense, security, innovation, semiconductors, and a strategic partnership on water. However, one such exclusive partnership is in the area of green hydrogen.
0: Let's also listen into Indian Ambassador to Netherlands, Kumar Tuhin, on the major outcomes of the Prime Minister's visit.
3: तो मुझे ये कहते हुए बहुत खुशी हो रही है कि प्रधानमंत्री जी की नीदरलैंड्स की यात्रा बहुत ही सक्सेसफुल रही है। ASML और टाटा इलेक्ट्रॉनिक्स के बीच में उन्होंने एक समझौता पर हस्ताक्षर किया है और ये एक 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
0: 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The Prime Minister also participated in the European Roundtable for Industry, highlighting India's growing strategic and economic ties with Sweden and Europe. The launch of the India-Sweden Joint Innovation Partnership 2.0 was one of the major outcomes of the visit. The initiative seeks to deepen cooperation in emerging technologies such as AI, 6G, quantum computing and energy transmission. Prime Minister Modi was also conferred with Sweden's highest honour, the Royal Order of the Polar Star, Degree Commander Grand Cross, in recognition of his exceptional contribution to bilateral relations. Let's listen to a report by Akashvani correspondent Sakshi Singh, who was in Sweden to cover the Prime Minister's visit.
4: The visit witnessed six major achievements. The first was the adoption of the Joint Action Plan, which lays out an ambitious roadmap for cooperation across trade, innovation, climate change, defense and emerging technologies. The second major outcome was the strengthening of technological collaboration through the launch of the Joint Innovative Partnership 2.0 and the expansion of the Sweden-India Technology and AI Corridor, aimed at connecting the startup ecosystem of both the countries. The third achievement was the agreement to establish a virtual India-Sweden Joint Science and Technology Center, which will focus on frontier technologies such as AI, 6G, quantum computing and life sciences. The fourth major development was the commitment to double bilateral trade between the two nations within the next 5 years. Notably, Swedish Prime Minister Ulf Kristersson expressed confidence that the target would be achieved even earlier, reflecting the rapidly growing economic engagement between India and Sweden. The fifth achievement was the development of the India-Sweden SME and startup platform, which is expected to enhance innovation-driven cooperation and create new opportunities for entrepreneurs and small businesses in both countries. The sixth significant aspect of the visit was the celebration of shared cultural and intellectual ties through the launch of the Tagore Sweden lecture series, commemorating the centenary of Gurudev Rabindranath Tagore's historic 2026 visit to Sweden.
0: In the fourth leg of his visit, Prime Minister Modi visited Norway on the 18th of May, where he inaugurated the India-Norway Business and Research Summit in Oslo. He held a bilateral meeting with the Norwegian Prime Minister Jonas Gahr Støre. Addressing the joint press meet after the India-Nordic Summit, Prime Minister Narendra Modi emphasized how Norway's strength in the blue economy, Finland's telecom technologies and Denmark's expertise in cyber security would help deepen cooperation between India and the Nordic countries.
5: आज हमने भारत और नॉर्डिक संबंधों को ग्रीन टेक्नोलॉजी एंड इनोवेशन स्ट्रेटेजिक पार्टनरशिप का स्वरूप देने का निर्णय लिया है। इस ग्रीन टेक्नोलॉजी पार्टनरशिप से हम आइसलैंड की जियोथर्मल और फिशरीज, नॉर्वे 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
6: The third India-Nordic Summit has imparted a strategic dimension to the India-Nordic relationship. Prime Minister Narendra Modi attended the third India-Nordic Summit in Oslo along with the Prime Ministers of Norway, Sweden, Iceland, Finland and Denmark. The most significant decision taken in this summit was to elevate the India-Nordic relationship to green technology and innovation strategic partnership. The aim is collaboration of India

0: a scale and expertise of Nordic countries in clean and green technologies. The countries from Nordic bloc bring to the table varied areas of expertise in green technology, renewable energy and blue economy. The summit explored the opportunities according to every member's strengths. The leaders agreed to increase collaboration on sustainable shipping through India's Sagarmala and Mahasagar programs. India and the Nordic countries decided to deepen economic cooperation in view of the recently implemented Trade and Economic Partnership Agreement and India-EU Free Trade Agreement. Prime Ministers underlined that they are meeting at a time of global geopolitical flux and rapid economic and technological transformation. They emphasized the need of increased cooperation between India and the Nordic countries in addressing global challenges. Before the summit, bilateral meeting with Norway ensured increased collaboration in sectors ranging from clean energy to climate resilience, blue economy to green shipping. Norway will be joining the Indo-Pacific Oceans Initiative. Collaboration was envisioned in the area of high technology, AI, startups to make the partnership future ready. One other major decision was India's participation in Nord Shipping 2027 exhibition with a dedicated India pavilion. Prime Minister Modi in the India-Norway Business and Research Summit had outlined a vision of increasing India's share in Norwegian shipbuilding to 25%. Multiple MOUs were signed in the sectors of high-tech health solutions, digital health, digital public infrastructure. An MOU was signed between India's ISRO and Norway's Space Agency to ensure deepening of ties in the space sector.
1: In the last leg of his visit, Prime Minister Modi reached Italy. During his visit, he held extensive talks with Italian Prime Minister Giorgia Meloni and announced the elevation of India-Italy relations to a special strategic partnership. Prime Minister Modi also held delegation-level talks with his Italian counterpart, focusing on trade, investment, defense and security, and people-to-people ties. During the joint press statement, Prime Minister Narendra Modi emphasized that both nations would move forward on the principle of design and develop in India and Italy. During the joint press statement, Prime Minister Narendra Modi emphasized that both nations would move forward on the principle of design and develop in India and Italy. Deliver for the world.
2: Bharat mein maujood 800 se adhik इटालियन कंपनी भारत की ग्रोथ स्टोरी में सक्रिय भागीदार बन रही। आज आयोजित किया जा रहा बिजनेस फोरम से यह स्पष्ट है कि दोनों देशों के बिजनेस लीडर्स में एक नया उत्साह, 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
1: The major outcomes of the Prime Minister's visit to Italy included an MOU on cooperation in critical minerals, which would facilitate collaboration in advanced technology and investment across the mineral value chain. Let's listen to what the MEA Secretary Wes Sibbi-George said on Prime Minister Narendra Modi's visit to Italy.
3: Sri Narendra Modi has been on a visit to Italy for May 19 and 20 at the invitation of the Italian Prime Minister, Madam Meloni. This is Prime Minister Modi's first bilateral visit to Italy and third overall. The Prime Minister is coming at a time when there is significant momentum in our bilateral relationships. Both Prime Ministers have already met six times since 2023. Prime Minister Meloni hosted dinner for Prime Minister Modi in the evening, during which both leaders had one-on-one meeting focusing on bilateral relations as well as key regional and global developments.
1: Another significant highlight was the MOU for the development of the National Maritime Heritage Complex in Gujarat, which would contribute to knowledge sharing and the preservation of cultural heritage. Prime Minister Modi was conferred with the Food and Agriculture Organization FAO Agricola Medal in Rome for his contributions to sustainable agriculture. The Five Nations tour of Prime Minister Modi was significant in elevating bilateral ties and strengthening cooperation across sectors, along with deepening relationship with one of the major economies in West Asia, the United Arab Emirates. The program was scripted by Shreya Pathak. Listeners, you can also listen to this program on our app, News on EIR, and YouTube channel, News on EIR Official.
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1: Good evening, listeners. Welcome to the Insights program. I am Anubha Rohatgi. In today's edition, we will talk about UN report on India's strong economic growth, key highlights. Listeners, according to a recent report by the United Nations, India is expected to remain fastest growing major economies in the world this year, with a growth rate of 6.4%, despite the current geopolitical situation arising from the ongoing West Asia crisis. So what are the factors working in favor of India? Can the economy remain immune to global uncertainties? To answer these and other questions on related issues, economic analyst A.K. Bhattacharya now joins me in the program. Mr. Bhattacharya, welcome to Akashvani's Insights program.
2: Thank you very much for having me here.
1: Mr. Bhattacharya, the United Nations mid-year update of the World Economic Situation and Prospects 2026 report has painted a rather, let's just say, not a very rosy picture of the global economy. And the reasons, of course, are the uncertainties and economic shocks arising from the ongoing Iran conflict. But the same report has also revised downward India's economic forecast for this year to 6.4% from the earlier 6.6%. However, the good news is that even then, the pace of growth of the Indian economy continues to be one of the fastest in the world. Mr. Bhattacharya, your first comment on this.
2: It's good news that India will continue to be the fastest growing major economy in the world. But what we have to see is that this is a mid-year update. Obviously, this will be revised, maybe depending on how global economic factors undergo a change. We still don't know which direction the West Asian conflict is moving. How long will it take to resolve? How long will be its adverse impact on availability of energy sources, energy fuel and everything? So this is a media update to the extent that it says that our growth rate will continue to be above 6%.
1: Yes.
2: But please remember that this is lower than what we grew. What was our growth rate in 2025-26? It was 7.4%. So this is a deceleration. But nevertheless, it's something that one country should feel good about. Yeah. But it should also not underestimate the potentially damaging impact that the war may have going forward.
1: So before we go on to that aspect, I want to ask you, what, according to you, is the biggest factor that is working in our favor so that we are performing much better than many other economies? Or would you say that it is a combination of factors that are boosting our growth engine?
2: You're right. I think it's a combination of factors. Mm-hmm. One, I would say, is that the government has managed the impact of the West Asian crisis quite judiciously, because at a time when every other country was allowing pass-through of higher crude oil prices through their retail networks, the Indian government decided in its wisdom that it should wait and watch and see how long this duration this thing will impact. So the government took the hit on itself by reducing the additional special excise duty on petrol and diesel so that oil companies don't have to take a bigger burden of the under-recoveries than they were doing. But now about 2 months are going to be over and the oil prices continue to remain elevated. The government has begun gradually allowing the oil companies to pass on the impact of the crude oil price increase. So that deft management, I would say, has definitely helped preserving India's growth prospects for the current year. That's number one. Number two is you have to recognize that India is inherently a consumption-led economy.
1: Yes.
2: And consumption has not yet seen any adverse impact of whatever is happening in the globe. We continue to diversify our oil import from Russia, from the Latin American countries, US even. So what has happened is that we have used our different connects with different countries to ensure that there is no major supply bottlenecks or supply shortages of petroleum products and other services.

0: As a result, the pace of economic activity has not been impacted the way it has, it may have impacted many other countries. And number three, we have come out with various schemes like the emergency credit guarantee scheme, almost covering loans worth 2.5 lakh crore, and also to the airline companies for around 5,000 crore, so that their access to credit system has carries a guarantee cover coming from the government. Now, this is at one level, the government is not under attack because only 18,000 crore is impacted. At another level, it provides a lot of comfort to a large number of MSME units. And as you know, the MSME units account for almost 90% of the country's economic activities, I mean, in terms of industrial activity. So that is also helped. So at one level, consumption. Second level, the manufacturing sector has got the credit guarantee support. And third is the graded response to the oil crisis. The kind of forecasts, which as I said, is a mid-year update, which to at this level. And we do not know how these agencies look at the Indian economy 6 months down the road. But as of now, this is the reason why they think the India will grow at over 6%.
1: Now, even though we are among the fastest growing economies, but being a large energy importer, we are not immune to current global challenges, according to the UN economist Ingo Pitirel. So what can be done in terms of government actions and policies to improve our immunity, if I may put it this way? Of course, you mentioned that till now the government absorbed a part of those price rise in crude oils. But now, of course, it has allowed the OMCs to pass on part of that, increase to consumers. So from the point of view of the government, what more can be done?
0: Certain things have been done already. For example, the government has initiated some early steps for gasification of coal and providing alternative sources to reduce our dependence on the fossil. That coal gasification project, if it gathers momentum, can be of great help in immuning the Indian economy from this import dependence to the tune of 88 to 90% of our energy imports comes through these imports. And coal, as you know, that we have abundance of coal reserves domestically. And if we can gasify coal and meet our energy needs to some extent, it will definitely help. And the government has already come out with this scheme. So hopefully things will happen soon. That's number one. Number two, we need to pay more attention to oil exploration in the country. It is not that we don't have reserves. Mm-hmm. We do have identified reserves, but we haven't made much progress in concluding oil exploration contracts and not made much progress in that. And so I think renewed effort must be made to reduce our dependence on imports of this area, in this sector.
1: Right.
0: And finally, what I would say is this, that we need to ensure that the oil sector is right now necessarily emitting the price signals to the market over periodically, in the sense that there was no price changes for the last 4 years.
1: Yes.
0: Although it is not that price changes were not occasioned by developments in the last 4 years, I think oil companies should be encouraged to pass on the periodic impacts of higher costs or lower costs to the market, so that the economy gets used to these fluctuations a little more responsive way. So that is, these are the three things I would say that we can do to make the Indian economy a little more immune to these oil fluctuations.
1: Right. Mr. Bhattacharya, exports are a major component of our economy, and the UN report that we're talking about, it also says that India's growth will continue to be supported by strong services exports. Yet at a time when the global economy is slowing down, thereby affecting demand, it is bound to have an impact on our exports as well, isn't it? And then there are other factors such as rising freight and logistic costs and input costs. So how can India sustain its exports under these circumstances?
0: There is no way that we can completely insulate our economy from these adverse consequences. When oil prices go up, we'll have to be weathered by any economy. What we can do is this, that as I said, that the domestic resilience or the domestic reliance has to increase. Number two is that we must focus a lot more on improving our competitiveness through greater international engagement on trade front and investment front, as we have begun doing in the last few years.
1: Yes.
0: We have signed many free trade agreements with different countries and different regions. Many of them are yet to be implemented, but agreements have been signed. So these are all good signs. We get into those agreements, your export prospects are protected and enhanced, and your reliance on only services actually come down a little. The fact of the matter is that we are still very much dependent on our services export earnings and remittances on our current account balance. So if remittances take a hit or services exports take a hit, our merchandise goods exports cannot really absorb that adverse impact of these two areas. So it is important to improve our resilience, domestic resilience, through greater engagement with the world through these foreign free trade agreements, as well as improve our domestic capabilities and production facilities of the oil sector in the country.
1: Now, when we're talking about India growing at a higher pace than many other countries, how crucial is our domestic market in powering that growth? Because like the report says that the resilience of the private consumption is another reason for, you know, India's growth. So how crucial and important is our domestic market?
0: It is very important. The domestic market is very, very important. As I was saying earlier, that India is a consumption-driven economy. We have investments that do play a role. Almost around 30-32% of our GDP is investment, but much larger, almost double of that, is consumption. And what we have, we have a large population, and this population and many rural economy is very large. Mm. When the rural economy consumes, then obviously even many of the manufacturing sector, like the FMCG companies, they also benefit in terms of their higher sales and therefore higher profit, and therefore more surpluses, and therefore possibility of greater investment into the economy. So that's very, very important. So our consumption needs to be sustained. For that, the government's various measures, like take for instance, free food grain scheme, which has been continued. What this does is this insulate the lower half of the people, the economy in that ladder. It insulates them from any food price related shocks. So that also is what the UN must have taken note of.
1: Right.
0: That when in a crisis-like situation, when almost 810 million people continue to get free food, what happens is that any adverse impact of a higher oil prices on food prices, food particularly, food grain, they are muted. So the adverse impact on consumption in that sense is much less.
1: Right.
0: So these are some of the measures that actually have helped the Indian economy. But please remember that, as I said, there's a mid-year update. There is a monsoon that is threatened by El Nino.
1: Yes.
0: So we will see it after 3 months or so, that where we stand. But as of now, it seems to me that the global agencies, including the UN, is looking at a growth rate, which is not very high. Please remember, Indian economy needs to grow at 8% plus rate.
1: Right.
0: So at least 6% plus growth rate is something that you cannot easily dismissed.
1: Right. Now, the very last question. Now, countries such as ours, which are large importers of crude oil, also have to deal with the pressure of rising inflation when energy prices rise, as is happening right now. And that obviously has a direct impact on economic growth. So how challenging is this for the Reserve Bank of India?
0: It is a big challenge. And the RBI Governor, Mr. Sanjay Manotra, has already made some statements in this regard. He has said that if fluctuations in crude oil prices, he will look through them and not respond to these things with any interest rate actions. Now, this is reassuring, because what happens is that if there is inflation goes up, then Reserve Bank of India's Monetary Policy Committee will be encouraged to come in and will look at interest rates and see in what way it can be tweaked. So one has to wait and watch to see what kind of final action the Reserve Bank of India will take. But there's no doubt the Reserve Bank of India will be closely engaged with what is really happening on the price front.
1: Yeah, we will know what the Reserve Bank of India decides, you know, when it convenes its MPC next month in June. But on that note, Mr. Reki Bhattacharya, thank you so much for joining us on Akashwani's Insights program.
0: Thank you very much for having me.
1: That was a discussion on the UN report on India's strong economic growth, key highlights. Listen

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1: Insights.